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2: 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It's up,

0: Chargers and Commanders and Cardinals in the following weeks, right? They get a 5-game stretch there with teams that, at least on paper, to this point, are inferior to them. I wouldn't have put the Chargers there in the beginning of the year, but right now they look like a hot mess. Before they get a final run of the Packers, Chiefs, Niners, Cowboys, Seahawks, the Buccaneers, and then the Seahawks again before they finish out the season. They knew coming in with the expectations that it wasn't going to be easy because they played in a tough division. So right. They weren't going to be able to escape that to begin with.
1: Right. They certainly won't be able to. So you're going to be in a competitive situation week in and week out. And then you add to the fire, teams are saying, we want that smoke. We want to see where we stand, where we measure up at. So, it's still 3 games, though, Zeno. I will say that much. They can still
0: get
1: things in order.
0: I don't think there's problems on the Rams. I mean, listen, that was one of the best defenses in the league, and they moved the ball on them for 30 minutes with relative ease.
1: Right.
0: Up and down the field and didn't have any resistance. But, the longer I've been in this industry and the longer that we sit here and we try to prognosticate and predict the future, the less I'm sitting here going, this team, all I really care is, do I believe this team can make the playoffs? After that, I have no idea what is going to happen because I don't know who they're going to play. I don't know if they're home or not. I don't know, do they have a bye week? I mean, have they played back-to-back road games? Like, I can't figure any of this out until we get there. So my only expectation is that, are you going to make the playoffs? Yes or no? Are the Rams going to make the playoffs? Probably, yeah.
1: Yeah,
0: I feel pretty confident saying that at this point. I don't think they're going to miss the postseason because they started out 1-2. And I don't think there's anything wrong. I don't think anybody alarm bells are going to be, firing off here because they lost a game here. I just think when everybody else puts them up against the expectations, the narrative tomorrow is going to be all about how they didn't live up to expectations or aren't living up to expectations. Are the Rams in trouble? Will somebody tomorrow on some show is going to have the bottom third going, will the Rams miss the playoffs? No, the Rams are not missing the playoffs. The answer is no, they're not. They're going to be just fine. It's just a bad loss tonight. It happens in the NFL. All right, up next, we're going to hear from the winning coach of Sunday Night Football. He's Gerard Jerry, 3-time Super Bowl champ. I'm Mark Zeno. It's Game Night on ESPN Radio.
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2: Wilson, she is just totally dialed in.
3: The double was coming from the middle of the floor, and she just looked at it, shook it off, went to the baseline side, and finished.
2: A 30-point day for Asia Wilson, her 11th career 30-point playoff game. Talbot bounces, Wilson at 37, timeout Indiana, the lead back to 22.
3: Getting it done on defense and getting rewarded on offense. Talbot, beautiful pass and the nice finish.
1: And it was Asia Wilson leading the way on Sunday as the Aces get the 102-85 win in game one of their best of three series. Aces 102-85. 10-2 series record when they win game one of a series for the Aces, their seventh 100-point playoff game. Asia Wilson, first player with 35 points, 15 rebounds, and 75% shooting in any game in WNBA playoff history. Eighth-seeded Liberty and the top-seeded Minnesota Lynx. That one goes to New York, 91-75 in game one of the best of three. Brianna Stewart, 34 points, a dozen rebounds, six assists. Her teammate, Sabrina Ionescu.
4: I mean, she's everything. Obviously, her ability to do what she does offensively, but defensively as well. You can always rely on her. She's everywhere. She keeps us poised out there, and her versatility, her ability to score from really anywhere on the court just helps, especially me as a guard, knowing when I come off, I'm trying to look for her, put her in the best position to feel good and get good shots for herself, because obviously it's great for our offense.
1: And the eighth-seeded Liberty get game one from the top-seeded Minnesota Lynx. They're the top seed for the seventh time, extending their lead for the most among any franchise in WNBA history. But they drop game one of the best of three, 16-point win for the Liberty on the road. Dream, a 92-77 win over the Mystics in game one of that series. The Atlanta Dream had won four of the previous six series when taking a 1-0 lead. Valkyries, a 104-80 win over the Wings. It's the 11th day in WNBA history in which at least four games were decided by 15 points or more. SportsCenter All Night, ESPN Radio, back to week three of the NFL. Niners, Cardinals.
5: McCaffrey will stay in the game. Hodge will go to the left along with Kittle. Farrell and Juszczyk out to the right. McCaffrey behind Purdy, and now he shifts out. Purdy, straight drop, empty backfield, throws middle. Kittle, touchdown! 49ers, a big spike for George. Purdy under center, McCaffrey behind him. Juszczyk in motion. Here's the snap, play action. Purdy rolling out Kittle to his right, pumps. Kittle, touchdown! 49ers! George throws the ball into the stands. A big hug. It's the fourth touchdown pass of the game for Brock Purdy.
1: KNBR with the call. Niners, a 36-30 win over the Cardinals. 3-0 in back-to-back seasons for the first time since 1989 and 1990. Brock Purdy, 297 yards, the four touchdowns. As you heard, George Kittle, six catches, two of them for touchdowns. 82 yards receiving, now has 55 career touchdown receptions, signing Vernon Davis for fourth in San Francisco history. Niners get the win by six earlier on ESPN Radio. ESPN Niners reporter Nick Wagner.
6: Well, I think they probably would argue they haven't remained healthy these first 3 weeks, but they're still finding ways to win games, and a lot of it comes down to the performance of quarterback Brock Purdy. And look, guys, within a few games here, Brock Purdy is going to become the quarterback that has played for Kyle Shanahan the longest, whether as an offensive coordinator or as a head coach. And I think what you're seeing is kind of a fully realized version of Brock Purdy, who he and Kyle Shanahan think alike, and a lot of the things, the way they approach the game and the play calls and things like that, they're kind of the same mind, and you're seeing that translate onto the field. And the way the Niners are right now defensively, they've taken a ton of hits, especially on that defensive line. They've just been decimated. You know, Nick Bosa

0: Sunday tied for the most by any team against the Patriots since the start of last season. The exciting finishes from Sunday. That's next. SportsCenter all night. It's ESPN Radio.
1: 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Two preseason playoff favorites in the AFC, Houston and the Chargers, are both 0-3. Do either of them have a shot at the playoffs? 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
10: 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WNBA into the postseason. Opening game for the marquee matchup between the Aces and the Fever.
11: Wilson, she is just totally dialed in.
12: The double was coming from the middle of the floor, and she just looked at it, shook it off, went to the baseline side, and finished.
11: A 30-point day for Asia Wilson, her 11th career 30-point playoff game. Talbot bounces, Wilson, 37, timeout Indiana, the lead back to 22.
12: Getting it done on defense and getting rewarded on offense. Talbot, beautiful pass and the nice finish.
10: And it was Asia Wilson leading the way on Sunday as the Aces get the 102-85 win in game one of their best of three series. Aces 102-85, 10-2 series record when they win game one of a series for the Aces, their seventh 100-point playoff game. Asia Wilson, first player with 35 points, 15 rebounds.

0: may remember him from the old Portland Trailblazers teams. What was that journey like for you, playing at a smaller school and then trying to get into the big leagues? Because a lot of people at D2, you're not going to get noticed the way that you would obviously playing D1 or being a superstar high school recruit.
1: Well, interesting story to that. Jerome and I went to the same high school also.
0: Okay.
1: So we're literally about 12, 15 miles apart. So we went to the same high school, same college. He went on to play NBA for a long career, and then I went on to play professional baseball. But coming out, it was just with our Division II, we played a lot of Division I
0: sports. Okay.
1: A lot. And it was during a time where in order to get to the regionals and postseason and stuff, you had to play the Division I schools. And a lot of times they kind of take it easy, like, oh, we're going to pitch the number four starter.
0: Right.
1: And then we'll beat up on them, and then all of a sudden it's like, hey, we got to take these
0: guys. We got to put the number one back in there.
1: Yeah, and it was great because I got a chance to go in and kind of get a feel for playing college baseball. And then we're playing more and more Division I schools. You get a chance for people to see you because the scouts were coming to games. And then I was fortunate enough to play in the to go to Homestead for the Olympic trials, and I think that's where everything took off because I only knew just competing and playing against guys. I didn't know guys' names. And
0: right.
1: We're going, hey, this guy's the number one pitcher in the country. He throws like 96. Does he throw a strike?
0: Right.
1: If he throw a strike, I got a chance.
0: Right.
1: You know, and it was one of those things where I just went in and I just played my game, and I was fortunate enough to play on the Olympic team, and then from there just kind of catapulted everything.
2: It's great for you guys to be out here for Marquise Grissom and his tournament. It's all the support he's gotten from his former teammates and stars and A-list celebrities. Real quick before we let you go, talk about hitting that first home run at Turner Field. Is that you?
1: Yes. That was a really good day because I had just came over. We come into Turner Field, and that was the stadium that you used it for the Olympics.
2: Yep.
1: So we're in the dugout, and I'm like, okay, well, we got Chipper, we got, I think Fred was there, Klesko, and everybody's, you know, we're taking bets on who's going to hit the first home run.
2: Okay.
0: You probably had some big odds.
1: Oh, yeah, I was actually joking with him. I'm like, you know, you guys are in a tough spot. I'm hitting second.
0: Right.
1: And they're like, yeah, okay. So we go through the lineup the first time, and I think it was Kevin Foster. He threw me a changeup, and I think I got out on it. So I go back to the dugout, and everybody's talking. I'm like, he's got a pretty good changeup. Blah, blah, blah. Well, Klesko missed the ball, I believe. Chipper just missed one. We come back around. I'm sitting on changeup. I'm like, dude, if you throw me a changeup, I'm giving you the softball leg kick, bro.
2: That was it?
1: He threw a changeup, and I'm like, I hit it. As soon as I hit it, I'm like, oh, that's gone. So now I'm, you know, going through my trot, and I'm thinking, going around the bases, man, how much did I just win? That's a nice bet. I won. I'm hitting second. And then everybody was like, oh, yeah, trying to do the high five. But, you know, when you're playing, it's like, you're a home run, but, oh, man, we lost the bet. Oh, okay, yeah. It was great.
2: That's awesome.
0: Is that one that if it's more these day and age, do you do the Euro step like Ronald Acuña to come around and have a little swag on that home run trot?
1: No, I was not on that one. There was a couple other ones that, oh, if I could have done it, oh, man. Like, if there were some balls that we hit back then that if we could do what the guys are doing now, oh, dude, we would have so much more fun. But you couldn't do that because
2: repercussions.
1: You took too long. Yeah, right. You got a little chin music. You got a little, you know, they take the beard get a little thinner up there.
3: Let me ask you this. I mean, obviously, you played primarily in the 90s. What do you think about the new age of the new rules with the extra innings, ghost runner on second, the ABS that you mentioned? What's the veteran take on that?
1: Just play the game.
3: Yeah.
1: I mean, if the game takes 13, 14 innings, it is what it is. I mean, I get it. You want to speed the thing up. You know, fans don't want to stay out there and watch games. I think when I was in Kansas City one time, we had a game. It was 16, 17 innings.
0: Mm-hmm.
1: And it was one of the best games ever. because the first nine innings were like, boom. And then the game was tied. So now we're playing seven more innings, and it's a tied ball game. So now it's like, we can't give up a hit. You can't give up an error. I think your focus becomes a little bit different with that. And, I mean, I like the fact they speed up the games, but, yeah, you know, it's playing this
3: well, good. The truth is, too, in the 90s with the rotation the Braves had, they were playing a lot of two-hour games right. as it is. You know, Maddox had, what, an hour and a half against the Cubs one outing?
1: Oh, dude, there was a lot of 7:05 starts. I had like a 9:45 dinner. Like, hey, look, hey, hurry up, guys. I got a 9:45. We got to go. I got to take a quick shower and get out.
0: Well, it's great to catch up with you. We appreciate you stopping by. We got to get you back on sometime down the road. Have fun out there playing golf today. Just watch out for Marquise. He will be walking down the center of the fairway.
1: Oh, I thought you were talking about Mark. Watch out for Marquise hitting balls. I mean, he's all over the place. Yeah, he's spraying them everywhere.
0: We appreciate you stopping by. Yeah. As Michael Tucker, former Braves outfielder here on The Fan. Coming up, who is the most important Brave if they want to take care of the Phillies? We'll talk about that next here in the locker room on The Fan, 680 and 93.7 FM.
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3: Good morning. I'm Sean Ernie. The Braves wrapping up their 2026 regular season, falling to the Marlins yesterday, but they are all set for their NL wildcard series against the Phillies, kicking off tomorrow and then Wednesday. TBD for game three if necessary, but first pitch for games one and two will be 2:15 with a Ford leadoff show starting at 1 o'clock. Over to college football, where UGA remains at the number two spot in the latest AP rankings after their win against the Sooners on Saturday. Florida making the biggest jump in the rankings, going from the 20s up to number eight after their win against Ole Miss. And USC has handed down a one-game suspension to linebacker Desmond Stevens for taunting injured quarterback Dante Moore while he was unconscious on the turf. Stay classy. We are the flagship of the Braves, the Fan, 680, 93.7 FM, and always on the Fan app. We'll be right back.

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2: Tomorrow afternoon, it's game one of the National League Wild Card from Truist Park as the Braves take on the Philadelphia Phillies. 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
5: Roll call the performances of quarterbacks around the Southeastern Conference this past weekend. How about just winning QBs? It's the ultimate stat. His team got the dub. Start with Kentucky, Georgia, Auburn, and Bama. All those teams won. How did their quarterbacks produce? For Kenny Minchie, 177 yards, one touchdown, no interceptions. Gunnar Stockton, 171 yards, one touchdown, one pick. Byron Brown, 140 yards, one touchdown, one interception. Keelan Russell had 135 yards passing and two touchdowns in the first quarter. And South Carolina had the opening possession, 135 yards passing and two touchdowns. While you digest all that, without question, not close, Russell was even more dominant in the second quarter. 9 of 10, 159 yards, two more touchdowns. He's 19, a redshirt freshman. That was his fourth college start. We may be watching the greatest offensive player in Crimson Tide football history. When that's a quarterback, it can change everything about the chase for the national championship.
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15: 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The playoffs are upon us. Braves and Phillies going to crank it up tomorrow at 2:15, and then again on Wednesday, and hopefully that's it as they get ready for the wild card round against the Dodgers on Saturday night. And if they make it that far, from what I understand, Chris, that game on Saturday, we can look ahead. The Braves can't. That game is going to start at 9 p.m. on Saturday evening, I'm being told by somebody in the world of television. No names, please, but that's what I'm being told as of right now. But first and foremost, we're going to give you a chance to answer a Know Your Show question later on in the day. We're giving away a pair of Braves postseason tickets. In fact, Buck Ballou later on going to do it. Before that, Kincaid and Chernoff all day long, your chance to win Braves tickets. So be listening all day long and be ready for that Know Your Show question later on in the program. 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Same deal at 680thefan.com. You've also got the YouTube channel. You can watch us there and make some live commentary. The X platform is brought to you by Harris Cherokee Casino and Resort. What's your beer of choice? Because today, Chris, is National Drink Beer Day.
16: Oh, again, just a day? Feels to me it should be at least 3 days.
15: 20 years ago, every day for me was National Drink Beer Day, and lots of it.
16: Well, I feel beer is one of the, you know, I don't think we invented it. You know, we really didn't invent as much as we think here in America. But at the end of the day, I think it's probably gotten people through quite a bit. You know, ever since, I don't know what boat it came over on, but I'm assuming it came over on a boat. I'm assuming somebody perhaps in Europe or Ireland. And then we did brown liquor, and then, you know, we'll try to get a little bit better at that. And other people did clear liquor. We try to get a little bit better at that.
15: So the liquor business is what you're saying is recession-proof. People drink when they're happy. People drink when they're sad.
16: Oh, it's not a bad deal to be in, as long as packaged goods are actually included. Sometimes people go out, oh, the economy's great. I got a lot of things. You go out and drink, and other times you just go, oh, I'll go just bring it in the house.
17: The man's got me down. Either way, you're buying something.
16: Well, you know why? When you go to a refrigerator and you grab a beer, you don't have to tip anybody. And a beer costs less money, which I'm going to say something now. I might as well get it out of the way. Tennessee ran a thing the other day for their Tennessee-Texas football game, and they said, here's the deal. If you're in the building at 9 o'clock, we'll give you half off liquor. Can I ask you a question? I got free booze at my tailgate, and you want me to sit in a building for 3 hours with nobody in it so I can pay still an overprice for a half price? Listen, I appreciate the effort. But if you would have just had somebody smart enough at your tailgate to go, wait, should we go in? No, we shouldn't go in. Mine's colder, mine's cheaper, and I'm in a tailgate atmosphere, as opposed to going into a building 3 hours early to sit around with nobody.
17: Now, I'm not quite sure what type of a tailgate.
16: That was a business sort of thing. PSA, don't be schnookered by that half off the price of alcohol in the building, because it's still overpriced. And quite honestly, again, there's no atmosphere.
17: I'm glad you got that off your chest.
16: Thank you.
17: I don't know what type of a tailgate atmosphere there is going to be tomorrow and Wednesday here with it being in the middle of the afternoon. But I do know this. Prepare yourselves, Braves fans. If there's empty seats, prepare yourselves for the national media to once again take shots at the city of Atlanta. Yeah, just prepare yourselves.
16: This is 25 plus years old. Probably going on 30 years. 96, it was still pretty hot around, you know, the old stadium. People would buy the day tickets. Well, this is what we said about the Falcons. Just be prepared. When they show that shot and the announcers sort of snicker, or they try to, they try to give you a reason for it. There is no reason for it except the seat is empty. Who cares? Like, I said this all weekend long. I don't care what time the Braves are playing. I care that it affects people who wanted to be in the building, people who now, quite honestly, maybe even wanted to bring a kid to a game. Well, that ain't happening because school's still going. Well,
17: unless you pull them out of school. They get the school of hard knocks, the school of baseball.
16: Yeah.
17: School of the diamond.
16: I don't think that happens a lot. But at the end of the day, the people that wanted to be here for at least one or two games that would have been here if it was at night or in front of their TV, which, again, this makes me a little bit different and I get in trouble for this one. You're not lesser of a fan if you're watching on TV. I think sometimes people sort of get that, look at me, I have a ticket, I'm a better fan than you. No, if you can afford it or you've put some money aside to afford it, good for you.
17: Well, you've said it for a number of years. In fact, we've been together almost 30 years. I remember you saying it 30 years ago. People in our business should never judge anybody for staying home with all of the freebies we get.
16: Well, it happened.
17: It's very hypocritical.
16: It happened around here for a long time. Where are you? People in town who have the chance at a media credential. If you went to a couple of games, you'd have a media credential. And sometimes you don't even have to go to a couple of games and you get a media credential. No, I'm not big on the media actually scolding people for not buying a ticket. But at the end of the day, the people who got screwed are the people who were hoping for, at a minimum, a 5 or 6 o'clock start to put their life in order at work. There are people at work who wanted to listen to or watch a Braves
17: game. People have real jobs that need to be at work.
16: It's 2:15 in the afternoon. That's called work time for most people. So at the end of the day, here's what I would say. Put one of your butt in, pretend you're talking to somebody on a business deal, and be listening to 680 The Fans app. It's the 680 app. If you don't know it, download it. You can hear the game. Again, you can hear the radio broadcast.
17: And it's free.
16: And every once in a while, just at your cubicle, say, yeah, I'm working on that. We'll get it to you on Wednesday.
17: The Penske file, I'm almost finished with it as you're listening to the Braves. So we don't know who's going to start for the Phillies. We know it's going to be Chris Sale and Tyler Malley going for the Braves. Is it going to be Adam or Andrew Painter, who is going to be going on regular rest, should he pitch tomorrow? Is it going to be Jesus Luzardo, who pitched one inning in relief, since coming back?
16: Only 8 pitches.
17: After that complete game shutout against the Braves, is it going to be Aaron Nola, who threw 21 pitches over the weekend briefly? So the Phillies, because it took them until the final day to get in, are juggling, and that's why it's imperative that with Chris Sale on the mound, the Braves take advantage of this situation. Nothing's guaranteed. We know that. But you would think on paper the Braves would have the edge.
16: Yeah. I can give you a few reasons why. I can also tell you that the Braves against starting pitching has not been very good. Against bullpens, it's been a hell of a lot better. So who starts for the Phillies might not matter as much as how long do they go and do you beat up the bullpen after they come in. I also need to point something out. So we'll go over the next couple of days. Everything that we were hoping for the Philadelphia Phillies, the team that ended up sixth, had to happen. You had a fight, scratch, claw. But let me just remind you, that wasn't a collapse. That was a near collapse. And a near collapse means you're still invited to the party. You still got an invitation.
17: Where the slate is wiped clean for everybody. Not just the Phillies, but everybody across the board. You're in. Doesn't matter how you got in. You're in.
16: I can also tell you they were arguably the best team in baseball in August. They were 21-7. And then they stunk in September. Like, really stunk. Like, almost to the point of it being a collapse. But it was a near collapse. Sometimes, you know, is the most dangerous person the wounded person? Yeah, if the Phillies want to play that card, they can certainly say, look, nobody believes we're going to do anything, blah, blah, blah. I don't really, that doesn't matter because it doesn't make you hit a baseball any better. Like, you're not walking in the fifth inning going, you know what I believe? I believe it's time for me to hit a double because nobody believes I could hit a double.
17: But it's baseball and bizarre things could happen. Conversely, a guy like Ha-Sung Kim, a guy like Sean Murphy, a guy like Austin Riley, maybe because the slate is wiped clean, they've got the chance to redeem themselves. You know, there's a flip side to that coin.
16: Yeah, baseball's littered with the, that guy? That's the first one. That guy sometimes is the non-stature of a guy, but it's also the guy who didn't have a good year. Or it's the guy who had a great year, and all of a sudden he gets his, here's his ass, and somebody hands it to him. Because that can happen as
17: well.
16: What
17: is that? That's your ass. That's what that is.
16: Now get out of here, because it's a best of three, and you didn't do enough to win two.
17: So here is Walt Weiss on the wild card matchup with the Phillies.
18: I mean, I think we all thought that was the most likely scenario. Yeah, I mean, there's, like I say, whenever we play them, there's not going to be any surprises. We play each other all year, so. And the games are always tight. I don't expect anything different.
17: I don't like answering the question, who did you want to see? Because I think you and I stand in agreement. I'm going to worry about no matter who they're facing. Barrett Salee was feeling really brave during Atlanta Braves today this morning, saying this is the team that he wanted. And then he wants the Dodgers. And then he wants the Phillies. And then he wants to win the World Series. That's great, but I'm going to worry no matter who it is. All of those teams or a surprise or two.
16: Well, look, we have talked about this in the past. Was your path littered with what was on paper and then in actuality a tougher way to get to a title? How many times have you said, well, they beat a one seed and they beat a six seed? Who cares? Like, if you want to tell me, if you want it to be sweeter, sure. Beat the Yankees in the World Series after you take care of the Phillies, the Dodgers, the Brewers, and the Yankees. That'll be a quote-unquote all-timer. But if you lose at any point, nobody's giving you credit for losing to a better team. You just lost. At the end, the World Series ring isn't bigger because you beat those teams. It just might mean more in conversation. I don't care who you beat. Don't care. Because this is not like the old days of college football where the number three team would play the number seven team, but because one and two lost because they didn't play each other, number three team is a national champion. That's not what this is. This is survive in advance, survive in advance. So I don't care who you beat. And this idea of who you wanted, I told you 2 months ago I stopped. Because once I got done talking about the Padres, I don't want the baseball gods pissed at me. You can lose to this National League is so you want it, here's how you can win it. You want it, here's how you can win it in a surprise. I keep telling you, the Braves have three ingredients. There's not a lot to this. There really isn't. This is really simple. Now, could you find another way to win? Sure. Could you actually, I don't know, boot a ground ball double play in the eighth inning of game one or two and you go, what just happened? Yeah, that could even happen to the Cubs, who have the best infield defense in the land. All of this stuff is on the table now. And if you think you know, you don't.
17: No, you know nothing. But we know the home run is going to be paramount for the Braves. And because of Mauricio Dubon's home run yesterday, you save today $100 off a full set of Cooper or Goodyear tires and you get a free alignment and oil change at Tire Discounters, tirediscounters.com/Braves, the place to go. So we'll see how it all plays out. 215, we'll be down in the plaza where yep. Braves Vision does their pre and post game tomorrow if you want to come by and say hello and get Domino to sign a few things for you. Yes. He's very amenable
16: yeah.
17: as we're on the air live with a headset.
16: No,
17: yeah.
16: no pictures and two items per is the rules. These are my postseason.
17: And
16: rules.
17: I'll be collecting. It's $10 per item.
16: Yeah, these are
17: just
16: my postseason.
17: Pay me. I'll give you my Venmo, and Domino will sign as we're down there tomorrow. In the meantime, the 10 o'clock
16: by
17: hour.
16: The way, I'm going to tell you, Zach Wheeler showed up again yesterday for them when they needed him.
17: Yeah.
16: And if you think Zach Wheeler, if this thing goes to Wednesday or Thursday, is not pitching, if they're down 0-1, Zach Wheeler might be retiring. He'll pitch till his arm falls off. He'll pitch Wednesday. If it goes to Thursday, you bet your sweet ass that Zach Wheeler's pitching in this thing.
17: Yeah, no matter what team is behind 0-1, it's an elimination game the next day, so all hands are going to be on deck. You're absolutely right about
16: that. Yeah, and
17: that.
16: Again, I don't know if he's going to be good or not. I'm just telling you that if you think, well, we definitely got a break. Zach Wheeler pitching yesterday was absolutely a break. Jesus Luzardo, the fact that he came back and he only needed eight pitches, good for them, maybe not good for us, But it doesn't mean that he's really ready to pitch. He's been out for a while.
17: And nothing is guaranteed. We'll talk more about some possible roster additions and reductions for the Braves a little bit later on. In the meantime, the 10 o'clock hour presented by Urology of Greater Atlanta, our team of top-rated urologists offering treatment options that have helped men and women throughout Metro Atlanta. 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This is what's coming up on the program, known as Chiellini and Domino, how the Falcons had a great Sunday without even playing. We're going to run through a disastrous weekend in the NFC South at 10:45. Two controversial plays mark college football, maybe even more than that. This weekend, we'll go on campus and discuss all of that at 11 o'clock. And does Kirby have revenge on his mind this week? His presser is going to be live at noon after that big victory over Oklahoma. All of that is coming up as the headlines
16: are... a lot of junk moments in college football this weekend.
17: Yeah, we'll try to work through it. Unfortunately, these things happen from time to time. 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
4: 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Braves did drop the regular season finale down in with the Marlins 5-3 the final yesterday. They dropped 2-3 over the weekend, but they end the season 94-68 as NL East champions. Now a day off before the wild card series begins tomorrow. Game one with the Phillies 2:15 at Truist Park. 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They do head to play the Saints 1 week from tonight. 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

0: Ted Williams.
1: Got any other words in this song?
0: Ted Williams.
2: Can we get to the 120 mark?
0: He's the kid and he knew how to hit. So good it would make you sick. Two triple crowns and he hit
1: all accurate.
0: Six.
1: Not better.
2: Yeah.
0: 521 homers. He would have hit a whole lot more. But his best years, he was off that war.
2: Again, accurate.
1: Or war.
0: Ted Williams.
1: I was a little bit nervous at first.
0: Ted Williams.
1: They didn't sound very smart, these people who did this. Just Ted Williams.
2: We almost there?
1: Oh, is there more?
2: Yeah, let it breathe for a second, Domino.
0: Ted Williams.
2: You're praising it right now.

0: 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Absolutely free. You can listen via the Fan app as the 12 o'clock hour is brought to you by Scana Energy. Got to be burning up as Cowboy fans. They lost in Brazil 34-31. A lot of mismanagement down the stretch for the Cowboys. So one play gets Lamar Jackson 27 yards. They call a timeout initially. They said time ran out there in Rio de Janeiro. And then they pulled off a Michigan. Apparently, they looked at the clock like Michigan did against Western Michigan. They were granted an extra second. Next thing you know, game-winning field goal goes in from 56 yards out, and the Ravens steal one by a final of 34-31.
1: Jim Nantz, he's gotten a lot of praise. Look what he did. Look what he did at the end of the game. I just want you to hear this, and then we'll tell you actually what really went wrong.
2: The ball is at the 38. This will be roughly a 56-yard attempt for Luke, who failed to make the kick from 44 last year to win the division on January 5th. Agonizing to come down here and win the game. Raised in the Dallas area. This is for the victory from 56 yards. Luke's kick.
0: Her name is Rio, and she dances on the sand. If you know, you know.
1: Ravens win. Trio and Rio, and they're talking about it like it was FDR.
0: But how did the Ravens get here? The Cowboys did something wrong, did they not?
1: Yeah, they actually kicked it through the end zone with 7 seconds left instead of putting a ball in play. So it's the first time ever that two field goals inside of 10 seconds have actually decided in the NFL. They made history. Brian Schottenheimer and his group just decided again, let's just make sure that only one pass. And by the way, the other part was you tackled a guy so quickly. Like, that sounds ridiculous, but you tackled a guy too quickly. They went and they saw there was 1 second on the clock. It was a one-play final drive. There's no such thing as a one-play final drive.
0: Until there really is.
1: Yeah, because it's not a drive if you throw a one-play Hail Mary. This was a drive because I had a play, then I had a kick. Only time in history it's ever happened.
0: Elsewhere in the NFC East, Jameis Winston and Marcus Mariota both started and led their teams to victories in the year 2026. They were the top two picks, for those that don't remember, in the 2015 draft. The Giants just got J.J. McCarthy from the Vikings for a fifth-round pick in 27, but Winston, as of yesterday, still the starter, and here he is praising the starting quarterback that he filled in for, Jackson Dart.
3: There was no doubt on the sideline that it was going to happen. You know, obviously, we are Alberta's keeper, winning this game for Jackson, 12 points, you know, 6 times 2, right? It's for you, right? That's 12. But we never lost faith. We kept going, and our objective was to be 1-0, one play at a time.
1: He's like a bad SNL skit of Sesame Street. That's what he is. Now, God bless.
3: 6 times 2 is for you.
1: You won the game, so you're not quite as, what the hell is he talking about? But they did trade for J.D. They couldn't give me a fifth-round pick for Tua?
3: Winning this game for Jackson.
0: And so J.J. McCarthy going to play for the other Harbaugh. He played for Jim at Michigan. Now he's going to play for John with the Giants.
1: Yeah, but Jameis Winston's saying, you can't have my job. This is my job.
0: And Marcus Mariota, 19 of 31, 183 yards. The Commanders beat the defending world champs, the Seahawks, 33-31.
1: And they're back in business.
0: Marcus Mariota not quitting yet on the Commanders, praising the team around him.
4: It means a lot. You never understand truly how much you impact those around you. And I've always tried to be myself. I've always felt like the more that I can serve others and be there for my team, the better the team's going to be. So that mentality for me has never changed, regardless of whatever organization I've been a part of. Something that was kind of instilled in me at a young age, and it's just who I am. And I do appreciate all the support and the belief.
0: That's enough.
1: Good Lord.
0: That wasn't your attitude here. You quit when you found out Desmond Ridder was going to be the starting quarterback. You think I forget these things? I don't forget these. He's still going, this guy.
4: And I can't thank those guys enough.
1: I know.
5: Did you see his post game on the field with Pam Oliver? About cried talking about DQ.
1: Okay.
0: It's the Falcons and the ghosts from Falcons past that we can never avoid, can we?
6: I think you nailed it.
0: Week in, week out, we just can't avoid it. Kirk Cousins will give you a reason to root for him later on. He showed up in a big way yesterday. This is going on.
1: Watson?
0: Yeah, there's no escape. You can't get away.
6: Chris.
0: You just have to accept it. It's Nick, if you're a Falcons fan. A shocking night for Brent Key out west. Is it a mess that he can clean up at this point? Some concerning numbers come your way next on Cellini and Domino. 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